0: How Long. The band is called Ace. Chances are good you've heard that singer before. Even if you don't know the group, The Living Years, yes, that is Paul Carrick singing that one with Mike and the Mechanics back in the 80s. I first heard Paul a couple of years before that with Mike Rutherford of Genesis and his Mechanics when they put out their debut album. I heard his solo stuff in between, like Don't Shed a Tear. And as we get into the 90s, Paul became one of my favorite vocalists, hands down, a person who, as they say, can sing the proverbial phone book, and he is still out there, still going strong. I've been trying to get a chat with Paul for about 10 years or so, so I'm going to have to give that another go. It's Matt Wardlaw. Happy weekend, everyone. We have one last chance for you to get in on the action and win that Rush R50 box set Monday. We start another cool contest, but that's a whole lot of music and weekend to get through before we get to that point. So let's get started. It's Ultimate Classic Rock.
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Breaking on through to the other side, what is the world's oldest living land animal that's not breaking through anything? 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

0: One of the best air drumming songs in all of music history. Tell me that I'm wrong, and don't just tell me that because you enjoy winding up the Wardlaw. You know, as long as we are on the subject, I am here for your requests. 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

We are under a month now until Motley Crue's Return of the Carnival of Sins tour hits the road. Tesla and Extreme opening those shows, and Tesla has a new song out, an original tune from their upcoming homage covers album. The new Tesla tune is called Never Alone. Give that a listen if you haven't heard it yet. It's Matt Wardlaw. Here's one from Tesla that might bring back some memories for you. It is ultimate classic rock for sure.

We are into another hour as the rock and roll wedding bells ring out loud, courtesy of Billy Idol. And now we're going to send the happy couple off on a jet airliner with the Steve Miller Band. And I wonder what they'll be doing for the next 2 weeks. Here's Steve Miller on UCR.

0: 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Check that album out from The Outfield. 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

July 11th, AC/DC getting started with a big summer of stadium shows back here in the U.S. I'm looking at my options. Do I go see them in July or August or September? Let's be honest. Do I just want to follow the whole tour? You're right. That does sound like a lot of fun. So let's go. Let's get Thunderstruck on UCR.

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It's Ultimate Classic Rock. Jon Bon Jovi says he's fully recovered, ready to hit the stage for 9 shows at Madison Square Garden beginning July 7th. It's not about perfection. It's about excellence, Jon says in a new interview with People Magazine. He says, it's like I have the gift to be able to hold this light. The gift that I receive is being in the reflection of that light when it hits the audience. And that is what I've been working for. I've been training to find the ability to hold that light. It's like this whole spiritual communion between the band and me and the audience. And we'll get to see what that's all about July 7th at Madison Square Garden. UCR will be on the scene covering that. And we'll bring all of the details to you if you're not going to be there in the seats. It's Ultimate Classic Rock.

0: Metallica in Boston, that would be quite the co-headlining situation. But in this case, it is our next round of requests from your hands and voices. 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

0: You can almost see the smoky haze during that last song, can't you? 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

I never, ever get tired of that one. It's Matt Wardlaw. We are back in it. And by it, I'm talking about 1972, a great year for music. And while Rocket Man certainly evokes one particular visual, our next song reminds me of being at the local cafe with my parents as a kid, and people are playing songs on the jukebox, and this was one of them. 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

0: You might have been listening on 8-track, or the vinyl might have been spinning on your turntable. 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We've got one more to close it out in just a moment. 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

Well, tonight is the last night you can enter to win a copy of the Rush R50 box set celebrating the incredible Rush 50-something reunion tour. 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Get qualified. 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It's Wardlaw. 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

That's Chicago, the rock and roll band with horns, Dialogue Part 1 and 2, recorded live in Japan. This week, we lost the great Walt Perezater, who played saxophone in the Chicago horn section, but he was so much more than just a member of the horn section. He played flute on that solo that we all know in Color by World, clarinet on the song Harry Truman, and in fact, Walt had been studying classical clarinet before he decided to start a band with his friends. That group eventually became Chicago, and they paid tribute to his important part in their nearly 60-year legacy, telling fans, a rock and roll band with horns, that was Walt's idea. He put the band together, and they rehearsed in the basement of his mother's home. He is also the one who did the hard work to book shows for the young, unknown band, performing top 40 covers at local bars in and around Chicago. It's Matt Wardlaw. I got to tell you, Chicago was the first band that I loved outside of the Beach Boys and the Beatles, and they got some added credibility when I realized that they had toured with the Beach Boys and recorded with members of the Beach Boys. And maybe you're like me, and you got to see Chicago live a bunch. Even if you only saw them once, wasn't it always so cool to see that horn section jam with each other? You could not take your eyes off of those guys. And here's one song recorded live in Japan that really showcases them at the peak of their powers. It is Ultimate Classic Rock, and we are remembering Walt Perezater of Chicago.

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0: We did a few for Walt Perezater, one of the main founders of the rock and roll band with horns, Chicago, really one of the architects of that group. Walt passed away earlier this week at the age of 81 after battling Alzheimer's disease in recent years. And the songs we just heard came off of their Live in Japan live album, which was released at the time only in Japan in 1972. It finally received a proper release here in the States in the 90s when the band opened up their own record company and put it out as part of the reissues of all of their albums from the classic era. These days, you can find that on streaming. And the other thing to check out on streaming is Chicago at Carnegie Hall Complete, which came out in recent years. And what that is, as the name suggests, it is the entire week of shows that they played for their original 4-LP Carnegie Hall box set. And that is where you're really going to get a full sense of the power of Walt and the members of Chicago. Each show is different, different improvisation, different set lists. It is super cool stuff. So spend some time with that box set, and we send our best to the family and friends of Walt Perezater of Chicago. This is Ultimate Classic Rock.
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I'm going to see the Red Rocker Sammy Hagar this weekend, singing a lot of songs from 5150 and other eras of Van Hagar, even some stuff from the Diamond Dave period. And as we know, Michael Anthony usually gets to sing one of those songs these days in Sammy's live show. It's going to be a fun night, I think, and Rick Springfield opening up those shows. You can see our new interview with Rick, who talks about his long relationship and friendship with Sammy. 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

We've got some bad company approaching as we get into the next hour. Certainly some bad boys of rock and roll. I'll tell you more about that shortly. But right now, the original bad company. We are talking Paul Rodgers, Mick Ralphs, Boz Burrell, and Simon Kirk. We know them as bad company. They are legit. Still, it's ultimate classic rock.

0: Theater of Pain by Motley Crue, released 41 years ago this week in 1985. We're going to play the whole thing as we get into the next hour. It is, in fact, our UCR Album of the Week. 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
2: Time to go to the back of the rack and pull out this week's UCR Album of the Week. Sit back, slap on the headphones, and get ready as we go track by track on this week's album.
3: Well, it's the album that's a controversial one in the fan base, also one that marked a shift in style for Motley Crue. Tonight, we are listening to Theater of Pain, the band's third record, and let's begin.

Got those City Boy Blues from the Theater of Pain album released this week in 1985. It came at a time that had been very difficult for Motley Crue. Vince Neil, as we know, was involved in that horrible car accident that took the life of Razzle from Hanoi Rocks. And Nikki Sixx was starting to develop serious issues with drugs that would eventually lead to overdose. That is a very brief snapshot of what Motley had in their heads and going on as they went in the studio to work on Theater of Pain. And as we'll hear, they managed to continue to build their future story of success, scoring their first top 40 single with our next song. And there was another popular one that is now a fan favorite as well. And there's an interesting twist to that. We'll get to that. But right now, we're heading to the boys' room. It's Ultimate Classic Rock.

0: Theater of Pain is an album that's polarizing for the Motley Crue fan base. It's one that's also a point of discussion for the band members themselves. October of 2020, we're in the midst of the pandemic, and the folks from Stereo Gum got a hold of Tommy Lee to go through a bunch of highlights from his career, and they asked him about Theater of Pain, and he had thoughts on that that on a Motley Crue level were almost philosophical. There's parts I love and parts that I don't, he began. He said, I can't say it's my least favorite because there's some great stuff on it, but as a band, we were still trying to figure out what it is that we all collectively did. I was just coming into the picture with songwriting, and we were in this headspace where we all loved David Bowie. He continued, every time you saw him, David had changed into something different. We liked that, so that's why around Theater of Pain, we really glammed it out. Super bright colors, more makeup. Then we went for a different look on the next record. We were always evolving, but Theater of Pain was early on enough that we were still figuring out what Motley Crue was. It's Matt Wardlaw, and as we know, they eventually figured out just what Motley Crue was and is, and they have not made a ton of records compared to some other bands, but they've made some really important ones, and I do think that Theater of Pain is one of them. We'll continue listening in a moment on Ultimate Classic Rock.
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Tonight, we need a lover. Tonight, we also needed to hear all of Motley Crue's Theater of Pain, released this week in 1985. It's Matt Wardlaw. And in addition to that song, we played the band's classic Home Sweet Home, a legendary track in the Motley Crue catalog at this point. But surprisingly, it only peaked at number 89 when it was first released. But the story does not end there, because as you might know, they re-released it as a single in 1991 as they put out the Decade of Decadence Hits compilation. And with that newly revamped version, which sounds an awful lot like the old version, they finally scored a top 40 hit with Home Sweet Home. This is the UCR Album of the Week. Tonight, that record is Theater of Pain, and it's ultimate classic rock.

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We have raised our hands. We have rocked. We have listened to nearly all of Theater of Pain by Motley Crue, released this week in 1985. It's Matt Wardlaw. As Tommy Lee mentioned earlier in the night, they made a stylistic shift when Theater of Pain was released. But the sonic sound of the band was also evolving as well. Producer Tom Werman told me what was going on from Shout at the Devil to Theater of Pain and beyond.

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0: We have raised our hands. We have rocked. We have listened to nearly all of Theater of Pain by Motley Crue, released this week in 1985. It's Matt Wardlaw. As Tommy Lee mentioned earlier in the night, they made a stylistic shift when Theater of Pain was released. But the sonic sound of the band was also evolving as well. Producer Tom Werman told me what was going on from Shout at the Devil to Theater of Pain and beyond.
1: Well, the engineer had a lot to do with it. There was more bottom on Shout, and it was less refined in terms of the guitar. You know, mixed guitar got better over the three. For me, it got better over the three albums until Girls, Girls, Girls, the song had a guitar sound that I really liked. I didn't dislike the guitar on Shout. I thought Shout was a little blurry, you know, not really clear or articulate. I mean, that's the fans' favorite album, Shout. I used a different engineer for the other two, and it was more to, they were more to my liking than Shout was. But I did learn that the fans, that the record buyers, warmed to that kind of sound.
0: As I mentioned, we have just one more song on Theater of Pain to wrap things up. And this is also a wrapping point for the night. So I will say adios to all of you in the UCR universe. Have a great night. And we will see you Monday evening for a fresh week of Ultimate Classic Rock.

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Nobody plays more of the songs you love. 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
1: They saying I drove a getaway car, but I cannot see. I'm legally blind. That's my story. I'm sticking to it. I'm innocent.
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1: 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Inbox. It's this email thing. Call your America online dial-up and see if it's there. Mike works at a sex shop in New Orleans called Mr. Binky's. Mike, that's in New right. Orleans, tell me about Mr. Binky's.
4: So we're a little shop, a little adult, I guess, hobby shop in Harahan. I wish I could say it was the one on Bourbon, but I can't false claim like that. You got all kind of toys and whatnot. I can't get into it on the radio, but it's a pretty cool place. I'm finishing my shift up.
1: What is your age?
4: I'm in the store, and I'm 28.
1: And how long have you worked at Mr. Binky's sex shop?
4: About 3 years.
1: So you started at the ripe age of, say, 24, 25? Are your
4: 25, yeah.
1: Are your grandparents still alive?
4: One of them is. My paternal grandmother is still alive.
1: Are they aware of your place of employment?
4: Absolutely not.
1: Should we call her this morning and let her know that you have graduated to Mr. Binky's?
4: Oh, God, please, no.
1: What about your parents? Are they aware of where you're employed?
4: My parents, no. They think it's hilarious.
1: Is it hilarious?
4: They're good sports. I think it's hilarious. I get hit on sometimes. There's some real interesting characters who come in here.
1: Are you bisexual?
4: I don't know. I don't even know at this point, honestly. I've tried so much. I don't know where I stand.
1: I assume such. That's where the question was sourced from. I figured being in that environment long enough, you've probably... Now, do y'all have little rooms in Mr. Binky's?
4: That's what I'm mopping right now.
5: Oh!
4: Yes,
1: sir. And do you ever do room service?
4: Somebody's got to do it, man.
1: Do you perform room service?
4: Somebody's got to do it. No, no room service. It's the people who... enter at your own risk kind of thing. We don't have people who get paid to be back there or anything.
1: I bet you've been invited before.
4: Oh, I've been invited plenty of times.
1: I bet you've joined before. Not one time have you ever walked in?
4: They never offered me enough.
1: Okay.
4: Yeah, I've walked in a couple times when I was cleaning.
1: Yeah?
4: A couple people, they didn't get the message. I'll go over the intercom and be like, hey, wrap it up. A couple people don't really listen. Some of them get a thrill out of getting caught, I think.
1: We're on the phone with Mike in New Orleans, Louisiana, a sex shop worker at Mr. Binky's Emporium.
4: That's right.
3: Let me ask, does the room you're standing in right now smell like bleach?
4: Yes, absolutely.
1: That was what I was going to ask. Does he use bleach to clean up?
3: Yeah.
1: No, not bad. That's great.
4: I've got the Lysol in my hands as we speak. Listen. Hear that?
1: Yep, that's good job, Mike. Keep cleaning.
2: Wax on, wax off.
1: So, I've never partaken in this. But so, what's the hustle? Do you go in there, and do you rent a video, or have a stream, and you go in the room and turn it on the TV?
4: Yeah, it's like a little booth. You go in and you pay an entry fee, and you can watch a little video and do your thing in the booth.
1: But why do you need to do that when you have it on your phone for free?
4: That's the main thing I never understood with these peeps. These people come in and buy these DVDs and spend hundreds of dollars, and I'm like, you know the internet exists, right?
1: So what percentage of your room attendees at Mr. Binky's Sex Shop Emporium and Extravaganza, what percentage of the people go into the room solo versus with another?
4: They all kind of go back here to interact with one another through the rooms, if you catch my drift.
1: Like the glory hole, like Jerry Jones?
4: You said it, not me.
1: Okay. So are there glory holes between the rooms?
4: Yeah, I'm looking at two right now.
1: Now, you know, I've thought about this before. And I built, you know, I'm not a carpenter, but I've built walls before. You know, you frame them up with 2x4s. So you've got 4 inches of width, and then you put sheetrock on either side, or in your case, probably that slick stuff. But, I mean, that's 4 inches, 4.5 inches you've got to clear before you get to the other side. And the average length of a U.S. American man is like 5'3 or 4'8 or something. So how does that work without being too graphic?
4: Maybe being generous.
1: Yeah, so
4: I think they have custom-built walls. The ones I'm looking at, they look like about 1.5 inches thick, honestly.
1: Well, that could be a new hustle for you. See, like, a lot of people that make a lot of money and have success in business, they get started in a trade.
3: Sure.
1: And then they really get experienced in the trade, and then they come up with a new device, and they leave places like Mr. Binky's, and they start their own business. And I think your business needs to be a skinnier wall.
4: You might be onto something.
2: Skinnier wall for your pleasure.
4: Captains with shorter tow ropes.
1: Yeah, so like maybe a strong styrofoam, right? And then, you know what, slick wall is that you have to put for state spec on the, in men's bathrooms, you've got to have a slick wall. Double-sided.
4: Yeah.
1: You can buy it at Home Depot. Double, for marker walls, like you can use them for dry erase boards. So take a heavier foam, like epoxy, where you put two epoxies together, it blows up, and then you half an inch or a quarter inch, and then take those two dry erase boards that you get at Home Depot, and you shape them, and you glue them to those walls, and then you have prefab walls for the glory hole rooms.
2: They don't sound very sturdy.
1: But you're going to have to give up. So about every 3 feet, you need to drop a steel dowel rod.
2: Okay. Huh? Now you're talking.
1: Are you with me?
4: Sounds like we might have to go into business together.
1: No, I can't. I can't be part of this.
2: No, John.
1: I have a wife and kids and an image to maintain, but I want to help people like you.
4: I got a girlfriend, but she don't know.
1: I want to help people, young entrepreneurs.
2: Yeah, I want to see you guys pitch this on a show. What is that?
1: Shark Tank.
2: Shark Tank.
0: Hello, sharks. My name is Mike.
1: All right, Mike. That's your free advice of the day.
0: God.
2: The glory hole wall.
0: And you know how in Gordon... No, we need to stop. I'm sorry.
6: Yeah, man, you're all hung up on Link, though, right?
0: All right.
6: You got to listen to your old pal, Billy Star Billy here, okay?
1: Dirk Diggler.
6: We don't talk about average length. It has nothing to do with the glory hole game.
0: All right.
6: All right, you going to play it? No, I mean, it's pay for play.
0: I know.
6: But this is the pros.
0: As you stop saying the G word.
6: You eat all the cocaine you want, you know. It don't matter. There ain't no, hey, listen, there's no regulations in this thing. Right? I mean, you're going to clear 12 inches or you should be in the glory hole business.
1: 12 inches? Right? Give me a break.
6: Come on.
1: What are you, Mr. Ed?
0: I'm asking you to stop.
6: Well, everybody in the glory hole game is. Right.
1: I'll never forget as a young boy.
0: If he says it again, dump him.
6: Yes. Say what?
1: I'll never forget as a young boy when we were... My dad was into horses.
6: Oh.
2: Here we go.
1: And if you hand breed a horse, like you let the stud out in the pasture to service the mares. But like if you want to hand breed one, you put them on the stud and the mare, put halters on them, lead ropes. And the not 100% American guys hold the horses. They live in that little trailer down
2: there. Barely Americans?
1: The Barely Americans. This is back in the 70s when I was watching. The guys that were doing it were definitely Barely Americans. And the horse would jump up on the other horse's back and service it. And I was like, Dad, what's that horse doing to the other one? And he said, he's picking the stickers off of her mane.
2: Oh, that's nice of him to say that way.
1: But I noticed this torpedo falling from below. It's like, Jesus Christ, what's that? So... He would not need a quarter-inch glory hole wall.
2: God.
1: That's the moral of that story. So if you're doing it with horses, then you don't have to go. You could use a different spec.
0: And that was what we've talked about the last 4 or 5 minutes.
2: Yes.
0: More of the John Clay Wolf Show. Yes, we have a Dear John letter coming up. You won't believe what we have. It's all coming up on the John Clay Wolf Show. 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

0: getting worse and worse. Every Spanish guy sounds the same. Wow. Johnny Cash is all right.
1: Yeah?
0: But, I mean, come on, Bob. What are you doing over there?
2: Which one's all right?
3: Johnny Cash.
0: Johnny Cash is good.
2: Well, thank you. You know, I've been sitting around waiting for opinions like yours to come in and tell me how to do my job.
4: Here we go.
0: I know. I'm just one of
1: the guy in Florida that wants to sound like Joe Pesci, but he sounds kind of like a queer version. Hey, Bobo, your voices aren't as good.
0: Yeah.
1: They're not as good as they used to be, Henry.
0: Well, I'm a blind guy, and I'm good with voices, Bobo.
2: Oh, sympathy. Such sympathy for you, man.
0: Well, I know.
2: You work on your thing, and I'll work on my thing.
3: Should we have a voice off,
2: buddy?
1: Yeah, I mean, John, if you want to try out for the impression job, we're all ears.
0: Well, what do you want me to do? You want me to cry like a baby?
3: That's not bad.
0: What else you got?
2: Very convincing.
1: What else you got?
0: That's pretty good, right?
1: Yeah, it's pretty good. What else you got?
0: Let me see that. You're going to get the Carmella. She's going to make the gabagal for us, you know, in the gravy.
1: It's pretty good, though. I mean, it's not bad for a blind guy.
2: The word is gabagoo.
4: For a blind guy.
0: The gabagal is what comes out of you.
1: So, do you have a... You were criticizing Bobo's Hispanic impersonations. Do you have a better one?
0: No, I'm not really an impressionist.
1: Yeah, but do you not have a Mexican?
0: It depends on the mood. It depends on the mood I'm in.
1: He's just like Bobo. He's making excuses. Yep. So while you're buying time, and putting together your Mexican impersonation, do you have it yet? Can you fire?
0: Listen, my friend. You know, I got to go down to the bodega, and I got to get the complex for the little children. And my Cuban neighbor here, she's very nice, alien and blase. They're from Cuba. And they're very, very good. Sometimes they talk like this and they call you higher because they're the baby. They're the bambino. You know what I mean?
1: These are the times I wish we had a video camera on our listeners. This would be so funny to be watching him do this.
2: Yeah.
1: John, not bad for a white guy. Thank you.
3: I take Bobo over.
1: That's Mary in Houston, good morning. You're on the air.
5: John, thanks so much for selling all my cars last weekend.
1: Oh, this is Mary who we bought her the Mopars, the 70-80 junk cars. Did you keep score? Okay, so if y'all watch our YouTube channel, you saw us go down to Houston, meet Mary. She's a longtime listener. Her husband had a horde of 71 to 73 Chargers, and she really didn't even know about them. So she sold the whole junkyard to us, and she wanted $150,000. And we did not give her $150,000. And when we bought them, I thought that we were going to make some money. Did you keep score of what? And there were a lot of parts. So did you keep score of the total?
5: No, I did not.
1: Well, I
5: was on an airplane actually whole afternoon.
1: I can tell you. So the auctioneers went down there, scooped all these cars out of your place, right? Moved them down the street, paid $5,000 rent for a laydown yard so we could sort them out, moved all the parts, did a ridiculous amount of labor. And the gross profit on the deal was, I think, $16,000 on 90
5: cars. You're kidding
1: me. No. And then if you take the $100 a car we paid to move them, that's $7,000. So,
5: yes.
1: And then the $5,000 for the laydown yard.
2: Yeah.
1: So it was zero.
2: Zero.
1: It was absolute zero. And the auction.
5: Oh, I'm so sorry.
1: The auction company got 10% of the buy fee, which was about $7,000. So they did like a ridiculous amount of work for $7,000. I can promise you, he would never do that again. Yeah. The auction company. So if you're
5: I'm so sorry.
1: It's not your fault. It's not your fault. But I'm really glad that I held firm on my number. Remember when we were negotiating? I was like, I'm not. That's it. I did the right thing by not bumping on price. So feel good that.
5: Well, I really appreciate you taking care of it all. Yeah. You don't know how much a relief that is for me. So.
1: Well, it is handled.
5: And my kids. So.
1: And if you want to, I'll tell you if you want to do a, I don't know, you know, we sold that Rolls for you.
5: Yes.
1: I think it brought $3,000.
5: And, oh, really?
1: Yeah. If you want to, I can tell you the auction company's upside down in the deal. So if you want to just give them that as a tip, I would.
5: That'd be fine.
1: It would be fine. It would be the right thing to do.
5: Really?
1: I'm telling you, they did a ridiculous. Yes. They're still down there today, meeting people with wreckers and haul trucks and loading them out with their forklift. Yeah. I would do that for them if I were you. On those two consignment cars, yes. You say you keep it because they earned it. They earned it.
5: They can have it, yes.
1: All right, perfect.
5: I appreciate it.
1: Thank you.
5: I appreciate it, all that they've done.
1: Yep. Well, it was a learning experience. And I can tell you, everybody that told me we were going to get rich on the parts, everybody was wrong. Like the entire container that we sold full of parts, it brought $1,800. It brought less than what you can buy the container for. And those motor blocks brought like $40. And the box of carburetors brought like $60. A set of Mopar doors, like for a 71 Charger, brought $10. It was crazy. But we had 800 people online.
5: So they should have gone for a lot more than that. That's for sure.
1: They should have, but we had 800 people online. And then what I didn't tell y'all is there was a guy in New York or somewhere that bought a bunch of these. He bought like five of these cars. Okay. He was a junk dealer and a bunch of parts, and he had a stroke right at the end of the auction.
5: Oh, no.
2: Jeez.
1: So his wife called and said, we can't buy these.
3: You're kidding.
1: No. What? So the auction company
5: auction
1: company gets on the phone and calls the backup bidder on all this stuff and sells them for less to other people that bought other stuff. I mean, they worked and worked and worked. But anyway, good stuff. It was good meeting you, Mary, and I enjoyed doing the video with you.
5: Hey, I enjoyed doing the video, even though I didn't know you were going to do a video that day.
1: It actually turned out pretty good. You can see it, Mary and myself buying these Mopar junks at our YouTube channel. Go to jcwshow.com. Thanks, Mary. Okay, what do we have? Well, you just lost a listener or a Dear John or something?
6: Well, we had a Dear John, but that was from her, believe it or not.
3: There's another Dear John.
1: No,
3: look at your email.
1: Not what
3: box.
1: I forwarded you. You're getting rusty. Maybe it is time to retire.
3: I think it's because JD did a lot of radio this week, more than normal.
6: Mary Williams, thank you so much for purchasing my Brookshire Field of Dreams. That's the email I got.
1: From me?
6: From you.
1: Then I sent you the wrong one.
6: There you go. Somebody's getting kind of old. Maybe it is time for you to retire, John.
7: I think JD should be more careful about which emails he reads on the air.
6: There's somebody downstairs at our door. Are we expecting somebody, or do I need to go down with a gun?
3: No gun. You can. It's somebody we expect. You can come in, yes.
1: They can wait until we're done with the segment.
7: Yeah. Right, don't shoot him, JD.
6: I'm just saying, don't show up at our door.
2: Maybe donuts.
1: It's A.O.
6: A.O., okay. Yeah. All right.
3: Yeah, don't shoot. I mean, you're just ready to shoot somebody, JD.
6: Kind of, sort of, because out here in the woods, man, it'd be so easy to hide a
1: body. You know, I was driving around in D.C. and in Philly and New York City and Jersey this week, thinking about people in their cars listening to our redneck backwoods ass up there talking about this two-horse, like, mystery town, Walnut Springs. And I was like, it always hits me when I'm in the major metros and I realize that I know what we put out on the radio.
3: Sure.
1: And it is not in line with what they're looking at.
3: No.
1: Out their windshield.
6: Oh, no. Oh, hell no.
1: Oh, hell no.
6: Not even close.
1: Oh, hell no.
6: I mean, planet.
1: It is worse than, it's a bigger contrast than Justine Wilson doing his cooking show back in the 70s across the country. But I could see how it creeps up on people because they get to escape the rigmarole of the major metros and looking at the projects with the blankets all over the windows and Yonkers. And speaking of, if we do keep going, they did throw in Q104 in New York City.
6: What? Whoa, dude, that's huge.
1: They're trying.
6: Really?
1: But they chopped it off at 10.
6: The show ends at 10 Eastern time.
1: Don't make it like it's real because we're negotiating.
6: It ain't real.
1: I mean, it's an offer. They knew how important that one was to me. Right. And I just finally said, I don't even want to continue this negotiation at all if WAXQ Q104 in New York City is not on the table. If it's not on the table, just forget it. Stop. Let's just stop. I'm not doing it. And it is the dumbest reason of all reasons. It's all completely personal. I mean, how many cars are we really going to buy out of Manhattan?
6: I don't know. There's a lot of cars in there.
1: How rough will they be? Very.
6: Yeah.
3: That's that part, yes.
1: And I hung out at this wholesale shop in Teterboro with these guys, and I was seeing these cars come in. And they're edgy, dude. I mean, Cadillac S. Mm-hmm. He was teaching me about Hasidic Jews.
3: Oh, yeah.
1: That's a whole different animal.
2: What?
1: And, like, they buy it. They'll lease a car as a group.
2: Okay.
1: Kind of like gypsies down here.
3: Yep. Okay.
1: And they'll just, like, so these cars never get off the road. So they just go family to family. Like, it's like they're renting a community car. So I've got it from 3 to 6, and then y'all can take it from 6 to 9, and then from 9 to 1, y'all can take it. And it just keeps driving.
2: All day.
1: Honda Odyssey vans. All they just don't stop.
2: Yeah.
1: They're like little buses.
2: Tons of miles.
1: But I think when they get turned in, they might not have tons of miles.
2: Never mind.
1: We'll be right back. 800. 800-

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0: 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Do it live. I'll write it and we'll do it live. Thing sucks.
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2: We will do it live. Good morning, everybody. It is Saturday, June 20th. Juneteenth was yesterday. How many banking days are there for... Now, Columbus Day is now indigence, right?
3: Columbus Day is, yes.
2: Indigenous?
3: Indigenous.
2: That's different than indigent.
3: Yeah, I don't know what that... That's not quite the same.
2: Okay. Columbus Day, Martin Luther King Day, Juneteenth, Memorial Day, Labor Day.
3: July 4th.
2: So the Redneck Crip Triple Crown.
3: Yeah.
2: So there's six. Christmas, Thanksgiving. What are the days they close the bank down?
4: New Year's Day.
3: What day?
2: What day?
4: New Year's Day.
2: Oh, yeah, New Year's Day.
3: Christmas Day.
2: Well, I got Christmas.
3: Yeah.
5: Thanksgiving,
2: I got that. But anyways, Juneteenth weekend, rock and roll, dude.
5: Rock and roll.
2: I'm wearing my Juneteenth t-shirt.
5: Is that what that is?
2: Yes. Okay.
3: What does it say?
2: Sugar Hill Gang, dog. Oh.
5: Cool.
2: You got to get down.
5: I caught you around the corner. I thought, I could just see from here up, and I thought, well, that's a Steve Miller Band shirt.
2: No, dude, it's a Sugar Hill Gang.
5: I can see it now, yeah.
2: Y'all don't want to hear me do that whole thing again.
5: Where did you find that?
2: I'm too good at it. It's kind of weird.
6: You're really good at it. You should do it right now.
2: For my Juneteenth anthem?
6: Yes.
2: God. Do you have the music?
3: I can get it real quick.
2: We'll do it later. Yeah. Let's do it later. Good morning, Philly. Good morning, Jersey, Pittsburgh. Orlando, Tampa Bay, Palm Beach, Carolina. Which Carolina? Charlotte, Raleigh, Asheville, Greensboro, and the D.C. D.C. Big 100. FIFA. Philly's kind of the headquarters for the Northeast, isn't it?
3: Yes.
5: Yeah,
3: Boston's got it going on there, too, but Philly's going to have more games there.
2: Philly is what do they got left? They've got I forgot, but they're playing at the Philly at the Eagles Stadium, right?
3: Yes, Veterans Stadium or whatever they call it now.
2: Mm-hmm. I was looking at the games. Let's see what games are left in Philly.
3: You wanting to make a trip up there?
2: Oh, I've got to go next Friday.
3: Monday, France plays Iraq there.
2: Mm-hmm. Caraco and Corto Vidora, whatever that is. Croatia and Ghana.
6: Whatever that is.
2: And,
6: whatever that is.
5: Portamonia.
3: So Friday, there's no games there in Philly.
2: Where's Puerto Rico?
3: They're not in the World Cup.
2: Well, I guarantee if they were, they'd be playing Philly, dog, yeah. Because that is where you find all the Puerto Ricans.
5: Sure.
6: Well, that in Florida.
2: There's more up there.
6: In Philly?
2: Yeah, just in Jersey, Philly, New York, yeah. That's Puerto Rican capital of the world. I wonder how they migrated from Key West to Philadelphia. But it was cold.
3: I don't know. How the Germans get to Texas?
2: Airplanes.
6: How did the Volkswagens get to Texas? You know Tonga is?
3: Oh, yeah.
6: You know where Tonga is?
2: Is it Tonga or Tonga?
6: It's called Tonga.
2: Okay.
6: And it is...
2: It's like some little island in the middle of nowhere.
6: Middle of nowhere. Tiny. And they've come to Dallas-Fort Worth, a city called Euless, and they're just everywhere.
2: And they play football, and they're good at it.
6: They're really good at it.
2: Our Puerto Ricans are good at soccer, aren't they?
3: Baseball.
2: I know they're good at drinking and smoking and
3: baseball.
2: Cussing. Yeah.
3: I would say better at baseball than soccer.
5: They're more notable for their baseball.
3: Yeah.
5: Yeah.
2: Do you have a good Puerto Rican story?
3: No.
2: I've got one.
3: Okay. Oh, we know you have one.
6: Oh, no doubt.
3: Yeah,
5: I got a few, but I can't really share them here.
3: Yeah, there's a lot has to do with...
6: What?
3: Maybe theft.
2: Well, it's funny you mentioned that.
3: Yeah.
2: My Puerto Rican story ends in theft. It's an unfortunate tale. Norman, the Puerto Rican. He was a great mechanic. He could fix Highline cars, Bentleys, Lamborghinis. He had talent. But he watched too many mob movies, and when he moved to Texas from Philadelphia, he would get our vendors, give me the VIN people that worked on all of our cars. We put them in charge. I put a Puerto Rican guy in charge of dispatch and handling all the accounts on repairs. And he was shaking them down. He would go to the vendors. He would get them started.
6: Yeah.
2: And they'd start making money. And then he would go give them the shakedown about the 10% VIG.
6: VIG. Oh.
2: The VIG.
6: The money comes back to me.
2: The money comes back to me.
6: It don't come back to me.
2: And we are such a big account. These vendors told me when I finally discovered this. And I had all the vendors at the headquarters one day and told them the whole story. I said, hey, Norman's gone. And when we're done here, if you had to pay him any money, bribery money,
6: yeah,
2: please meet me in my office. I'm not mad at you. I just want to know the truth.
6: I just want to know, yeah.
2: And the entire room was lined up outside my office.
7: Wait a minute.
6: Every single one of them.
2: This one guy told me a story how Norman went in there, got him started with some work, and they were small. And he said, I can load this whole place up. I can, you know, 10 times more work than what we're giving you. Go buy more lifts. Go hire more people. So they loaded it up. They made all this investment.
6: Yep.
2: And then he got them pregnant. And he said, oh, by the way, 10% back to me. You got to wet my beak.
6: Did he really?
2: Dude, so they were stuck.
6: Yeah, but how do you think you wouldn't get caught? That's the weird part.
2: I actually put a plant on him and had a new vendor record herself talking to him, and I've got it on tape with the shakedown.
6: Shakedown.
2: After, yeah. And that was when I finally...
6: You always get caught. Come yeah. on.
2: Because I felt it. You could smell it.
6: Yeah.
8: You have to understand how this works now. You work for Jan. If you work for Jan, you work for me. I make a deal out of work, but you got a lot of work. Because I'm the king of the gobbledygook worker. I make it the king. Jan has make me the king. But you get the three jobs, or you get a regular, the three jobs, then you pay for me the 10%. 10% make it you safe.
6: Slip it over.
8: Because these other, look, these other, yeah. these old people.
6: Yeah, the old people.
8: They want to kill you.
6: No.
8: They want to kill you for your job.
6: I don't think they want
8: to. I stop them. I protect you from them, so you pay me.
6: You're protecting me from getting killed.
8: And everyone will be happy.
6: How would this? I don't believe so. I'm not happy.
8: How was you like a margarita? Do you like a margarita?
6: I do like margarita.
8: I make it how they do in Philadelphia with just a little bit of cocaine.
3: God, that's kind of cadence that Norman had right there.
2: Do you have any of those drops, Andy?
3: Oh, man.
2: We had some Norm drops because he was on the show.
7: Yeah, yep, it's been a long time.
6: Many times.
3: Let me see if I can find some.
2: And then he traveled to Iowa, I believe. My brother hired him after he robbed me.
3: What?
2: Yeah, I never told you this.
3: No.
2: Oh, yeah, what? So when I let my brother go, because he wasn't having success in the wholesale business, and he went to Iowa and started working a wholesale company with a different deal my brother did, and he brought Norman with him. Oh, my God. Isn't that typical? It's just so typical.
3: That's so
2: it's just
3: bad.
2: So typical. The guy robs me. My brother gives him a job.
6: I didn't know this. No. At
2: what
6: all.
2: Are brothers for, right?
6: I know, but you didn't tell us this.
2: Yeah. Well, I reminded
3: How
2: him.
3: How long that last?
2: Oh, a couple years.
3: Really?
2: Yeah. Because Norm is good enough to get you pregnant and get you trusting.
6: Yeah.
2: Yeah.
6: He's very good at that.
2: I mean, I should have known something when I brought him to Texas and I had to pay his parole off for 2 years in advance and talk to the parole officer to get him down. He got caught stealing keys from an auction yard and selling them on eBay, like exotic keys.
3: Dude, oh, they're expensive, those keys.
2: Trust me, Norm knows all about it.
3: but
2: he was a reformed man.
6: Yeah.
2: Mm-hmm. But God, that guy was good. When he was good. He was so good.
6: Uh-huh.
2: I mean, he made us a lot more money than he stole.
6: I remember you caught him once and then let him come back. And you're the king of second chances. I mean, you really are.
7: Third,
2: fourth. What did I catch him doing?
6: You caught him stealing. We brought him on the radio. You dressed him down.
2: On the radio?
6: Yes. And then you let him go back to work with us.
2: Oh, I was trying to shame him into going straight.
6: Right. That's exactly what you were
2: doing. Did you find any by any chance?
3: Yeah, I can't tell what they are. They're
2: just
3: long
2: play
3: form.
2: One.
3: I don't.
2: They're long form.
3: Yeah. So let me see.
2: We just want to hear the accent.
6: No, you called him in the studio on the air and said, "Here's what we got," and then the next thing I know, he's back working for
2: that's
6: us.
2: That's right. You don't have it? Okay.
3: Yeah.
2: Mike, don't say you got it if you don't got it.
3: I've got stuff. I don't have.
2: But can
3: it.
2: You just press play?
3: No.
2: Okay. He doesn't trust play.
3: Yeah.
6: You can take the sound bad. You can't.
2: 800-800-7234. 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My name is John Clay Wolf. Bobbo, JD.
6: Morning.
2: Mike Turley. Pre-K. He's a white black man, so this is a special weekend for him.
6: With a brand new CD out.
2: With a brand new rap album. I mean, you think I'm kidding? Holla?
3: Holla.
2: Holla.
3: Holla back.
2: When we come back, you can holla and tell us about your brand new CD. 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
6: Electric Blue.
2: There you go. 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

0: summer.
1: It's officially summer. 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
0: I was just saying, here comes summer.
2: Summer is actually hot.
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0: Good morning, America, and welcome to the John Clay Wolf Show. 3 hours, 4 hours of cars, bad decisions, and life advice that would get you fired from any normal job. I'm John Clay Wolf, and if your ex texted you after midnight this week, congratulations. Coming up, underqualified opinions. Bob trying to explain something he read on the internet, and he personally invented it. If you're driving a Nissan Altima with body damage, we know what you've been up to. And if you're driving a BMW with no turn signals, thanks for staying consistent. JD, how are you this morning, sir?
1: I'm doing very well. Thank you very much.
0: Great. Obed in St. Pete, Florida.
1: Yay.
0: Obed. Is that how I pronounce it? Obed? Obed?
2: Good morning.
0: Good morning.
2: Yeah, you said it right.
0: Where does Obed reign from, that name? That's a new name to me.
2: Obed was the grandfather of David who killed Goliath in his spring.
0: So what is your... Where are you from? Where's your family from? Where's that name from?
2: Well, from the Bible.
0: So you're from the Bible?
2: Yeah, the name is from the Bible.
0: All right, but like, where? Like, what's your nationality? What's your heritage? Where were your grandparents born?
2: I am 110% Puerto Rican.
0: Okay. 110%. Hey, everybody! Everybody, slow down.
2: Mm-hmm. We got 110 because in my blood I got the Taino Indians.
0: Everybody. Focus. We've got a real live Puerto Rican on the phone. Okay. Tell us about it, Obed.
2: Yeah, you guys were talking about how Puerto Ricans got to the state. But in the early 1900s, there was an exodus of Puerto Ricans flying out there with the Pan Am Airlines that doesn't exist anymore to work in manufacturing companies over there. For temporary, but they start staying over there, and then they're just like ponies. They grew up in population.
0: So Puerto Ricans were imported on Pan Am Airlines.
2: Yeah.
0: To what city? Like Jersey? Is that how they got up there?
2: No, they got to New York first.
0: Okay.
2: And then from New York, they start spreading all over different manufacturing companies and. The story goes, now we are all over. There's like over 8 million Puerto Ricans in the world, mm-hmm. and 3.5 Puerto Ricans in the island.
0: So was your grandfather flown in on Pan Am by one trip?
2: No. My grandfather was a fisherman over in Ponce, Puerto Rico.
0: And what do you do?
2: I just retired from the U.S. Army.
0: Good.
2: And I'm taking care of my wife. My wife with Alzheimer's, and that's what I'm doing.
0: All right. Did you start up in the Northeast and migrate? Did you snowbird down to Florida?
2: Yeah, exactly. That started spreading all over. That's how it went.
0: So did you hear my story about my Puerto Rican facilitator that was stealing from us?
2: Mechanic?
0: Yeah. Do you have any advice for me on how to handle that situation better next time?
2: We can talk about off the air.
0: No, this is an open show. We're on the air. We want our listeners. We're a family.
2: One thing you can do with him, it is just, I don't know, it's a little difficult because he's been too many years already working with you guys.
0: Well, we got rid of him, but I was just saying, like, next time, how do I be a little smarter and avoid this from happening? If I have a Puerto Rican that I put in power.
2: Well, I can curse, but there's some words I can tell him flat out, and he will stop automatically.
0: Okay.
2: That's why I said the phrase. But I got another issue. I got a 1984 Chevy El Camino for sale.
0: Of course.
3: Yes.
2: And guess what is that? It is in Puerto Rico.
0: There you go. Thank you, Obed. Y'all have a good one. 800-800-7234. 800-800-RADIO.
3: He wanted to sell his El Camino in Puerto Rico.
1: One more thing.
0: He wasn't taking the bait. He wasn't going where I was trying. I was trying to get him to go into how to coach me into wrangling Puerto Rican mechanics.
1: Right.
0: because you know it would have been funny as hell. Right. But I just couldn't get him to hook up. He was just thinking about that El Camino too much.
1: Oh, yeah, I got to get him to the El Camino.
0: What have you got in the news, boss?
4: We have, actually, speaking of an American Airlines jet, going to Puerto Rico, believe it or not, from DFW Airport, delayed over an hour and a half. You ever locked your keys out of your car? Or maybe you locked yourself out of your house?
1: Yes.
4: Imagine if you're the pilot and you realize you locked the cockpit door and you're on the outside.
1: Oh.
4: This happened to American Airlines
1: really?
4: This week. Took them an hour and a half to get in. How did they get back in that door? Did they kick it in? Did somebody find the key? Nope. They had mechanics and technicians climb through the cockpit window.
1: Oh.
4: And we have a photo. Do we have a photo of that?
0: Wait.
4: Yeah, there it is.
0: Yeah. Question. Are they on the ground in Puerto Rico?
4: No, they're on the ground at DFW Airport.
0: Okay.
4: On the way to Puerto Rico. Trying to get there anyway.
0: I was wondering if you were going into a Puerto Rican mechanic on the airplane.
4: No. Anyway, they tried to. You can see the photo at jcwshow.com where our stream is. And there they are climbing through the cockpit window. How embarrassing. Jerry Seinfeld may have predicted the actual problem, though, with this cut number two.
5: Are there keys to the plane? Do they need keys? Maybe that's what those delays on the ground are sometimes. Are you just sitting there at the gate? Maybe the pilot's just up there in the cockpit going, oh, I don't believe this. They tell you it's something mechanical because they don't want to come on the PA system. Ladies and gentlemen, we're going to be delayed here on the ground for a little while. I left the keys to the plane in my apartment. See, the technicians all running underneath the plane. You think they're servicing it, but they're actually looking for, like, the magnet hide key under the wing. Maybe he left it there somewhere.
3: What's crazy, too, is there was a bunch of English soccer fans that were around there chanting that he lost his keys, too. This is crazy.
1: Whose keys are these?
3: And then when they found out whose keys they were, what? They started chanting again. English just love chanting about anything.
0: They really do. They were down in the stockyards this week chanting. And they were all over the place.
3: Yeah. Any really soccer fans in general, except for Americans. Yeah, Americans are starting to get into it. But, yeah, it's
4: how do they organize that? Everybody all of a sudden knows exactly what to say.
3: It's a college atmosphere. That's really what it is. Okay. And so Americans are starting to realize, okay, we just act like we're at a college football game. And that's what's
0: going
3: on.
0: You cannot answer.
3: Okay. Oh, damn. Okay.
0: Anybody in the room, name one U.S. World Cup team player.
4: Player?
0: Yeah.
4: But come on.
0: Nope. You?
6: Juan was Hurtado.
0: Right. Me? Nobody.
4: Nobody.
0: Pre-K. Do you know any World Cup? Oh, he's not behind. Yeah, he is. Pre-K. Yeah. Anyway, so when we win this whole thing, it's going to be so funny.
3: Okay, that's not going to happen, though.
0: When we win this whole thing.
4: Okay.
0: And everybody's like, I'm so proud. I'm so excited.
4: America.
0: And everything. They don't even know how to spell soccer. They don't know one person on
4: right.
0: the team.
4: Yeah.
0: That's true. I think we're going to do good.
3: Yeah, I agree. I think Sweet 16, maybe Elite 8. That's what I call it. They have different names. It's the Final 8, quarterfinal.
0: 8 years ago, we went to Elite 8, didn't we?
3: Correct. 2002. That's the furthest.
0: Oh.
3: When they beat Mexico in the Sweet 16, which was an amazing game.
4: And where do these players come from? Were they
0: Puerto Rico.
3: Barely Americans.
4: Barely Americans.
3: Yes. Not a lot of them are. I mean, they've had a stint in America.
4: Okay. They've landed here.
3: Yes.
4: Okay.
3: Although Freeman is you would know this, John.
0: What?
3: Antonio Freeman. Remember him? Wide receiver?
0: No.
3: NFL?
0: No.
3: His son.
0: Antonio Brown, I remember.
3: No. Okay. This is a little bit before you're really focused on the NFL.
0: Okay.
3: Yeah. His son is one of the better strikers on the team, and he scored a goal. Second goal yesterday, so.
0: Cool.
3: They're starting to be some more, you know, I guess, famous types of players that their kids are actually starting to get into soccer. So, because that's what it'll take.
0: Crab, good morning, Southern California. What's up?
7: Good morning, John. You guys are looking good this morning.
0: Thank
7: you. You're supposed to be out here in Santa Ana, but I guess you wanted to celebrate Gay Pride Month for that. Shirt you're wearing because it hurts my eyes, dude.
1: Boy.
3: Wow.
0: Well, first of all, I don't think it's Gay Pride Month. Second of all, this is my Juneteenth celebration shirt. I busted it out for Juneteenth. Are you reading it, Crab? You can see us at jcwshow.com on the stream. Sugar Hill Gang, the original rap artist. It's what drug me into the culture.
1: First and still the best.
0: 77 is my guess.
1: Yeah.
0: Yeah. And I was, you know, you see those stupid little ads on YouTube, on Facebook, in this T-shirt thing, and I saw the Sugar Hill Gang T-shirt, and I bought it. And Crab now is claiming that I'm a homosexual because I'm wearing a lollipop-looking shirt.
8: Well, Crab ought to know.
0: Ooh. Hey, Crab, okay. Go to Corolla. Corolla is doing a screening tonight at the Jordan Family Center of the K-Rock documentary.
7: That'd be great for me, dude.
0: And I can't make it.
3: You want Crab to represent you?
0: Yeah, you can represent me. Go get a Sugar Hill Gang shirt. All right. Thank you.
7: Hey, happy Father's Day.
0: Thank you. Oh, it's Father's Day, too.
4: It is. Tomorrow.
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0: So if it's 20 grand, I give 10. If it's 30 grand, I give 15. Go to give me the VIN.com, load it up. We'll get it. 67 Impala convertible, been sitting 35 years. Is your buddy still alive?
1: Yeah, he's still alive, John.
0: Okay.
1: One of them deals where he's in a bind, needs to sell, called me. Numbers matching car. It's all original. Everything is there. But it's been sitting in a barn for 35 years. I mean, it needs everything. It's still there.
0: Yeah, sure.
1: Yeah.
0: Okay. Hey, I'm going to have a guy named Hot Rod Kyle give you a call that handles these kind of cars for us. He's my go-to. And I just took a picture of your phone number and sent it to him, okay?
1: All right, bud.
0: Thank you. James, my name is John Clay Wolf, by Cars in the Air for America's Best Car Buyer. GiveMeTheVIN.com. Good morning, Philly. Good morning, Pitt. Good morning, D.C. 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

0: Dads today are different, you might have noticed. Parents are different, we're more involved, we're more touchy-feely, we're more their friends. I grew up in the 60s, my dad was an ex-Marine, he wasn't your friend. Get your butt, move your butt out of the damn car now. Right? Today's dad, at the park, you've seen him with the toddler. Gregers, what did we agree to? Let's use our inside voices. Let's use our inside voices. What happened to shut the up?
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2: That reminds me of the Chappelle Trading Wives spot. You remember that? Leonard Washington? I'm Leonard Washington. Woman, you better put your Woman, you better put your inside voice on when you talk to me. Junior, go upstairs, wash your ass, get ready for bed. Mama, I'll be there in a minute. Yeah. When they traded the white and black couple, they traded wives.
3: Awesome. Oh, that's right. Yeah, that bit was great.
4: Watch your tone.
2: Watch your tone in here with your inside voice. What a week. Welcome back to the John Clay Wolf Show. Trump, Iran, oil traders are panicking. Every guy at Bucky's thinks he's an expert on politics. Gas prices drop a few cents, and Americans are reacting like they hit the Powerball. Honey, fill up both tanks in the truck. We're back, baby. Mm-hmm. Inflation is still so bad. I saw a guy at the grocery store grabbed guacamole, and he was looked at the price. He put it back, and I heard him whisper to himself, "Maybe next year." World Cup's underway. Which means every American man who ignored soccer for the last 4 years is suddenly saying, shoot it. Nobody understands offsides, not the fans, not the announcers. Pretty sure half the players don't understand it either. I sure don't. And to be honest, half the men watching the World Cup aren't even watching the game. They're just saying, who are we rooting for again?
4: Yeah.
2: I don't know, but Sweden's having a hell of a season, and I'm looking forward to the Argentina and Brazilian games. Richard Rollins and I did a podcast this weekend. We were voting the hottest three women.
3: Of course.
2: What is the FIFA games? Which ones have the best women? Turley.
3: Okay. So top three: Sweden for sure, Colombia.
2: Yeah.
3: And then I would go. Man, that's a tough one.
2: And you're out, JD.
5: Norwegian.
2: Well, is Norway in?
3: Yeah, Norway or Netherlands. What are you thinking?
2: So what are yours? Your three.
5: I would say Norwegian.
2: It was Norway is the name of the country.
5: Or whatever. Norwegian women.
3: I'm going to go, by the way,
2: don't
3: Brazil.
2: Be sexist.
3: Brazil three for me. Brazil.
5: Yeah, I'm sorry. I got to go Brazil and Mexican.
3: Mexico? Really?
5: Yeah.
3: All right.
2: What about you, Bob?
6: England.
3: Mm. Oh, come on.
5: Stop it, Bob.
6: Israel.
5: All right.
3: Here we go. They're not in.
6: And Japan.
3: You know?
2: Pre-K, what are your top three best-looking women spotting that you think if you're going to go to a game, it would be?
3: For the World Cup. You say top three hotties?
2: No, the top three hottie countries.
3: Oh, that's a good question.
2: I know it is. That's why I ask it.
3: Number one. USA.
4: There we go. All right.
2: Okay.
4: Yeah.
3: Number two, maybe like a Brazil or something. You know, you see some of those like football matches where they show the crowd in Brazil, and you see some real dime pieces in there.
2: I figured you'd say Guyana or something.
4: Why? Ivory Coast?
2: Yeah, he's a white black guy, and I figured he'd go for the African country.
3: Well, yeah, number three, I'm going to say Nigeria.
4: Okay.
3: Got to love it.
2: So tell me about your new album.
3: Electric Blue?
2: Yeah, you got that from me, and I'm flattered.
3: Well, you put me onto the, Sunlight the old British softcore.
2: Yeah, it's old European soft porn from the 80s called Electric Blue.
3: If you had ViuTV
2: and you had a de-scrambler, you could catch it late night.
3: You put me onto the theme song from there, and I was like, man, I love this theme song. And it was all about... sex and drugs and cars and all this, and so I was like, man, that's what I wanted this album to be about, man. So yeah, it's just
2: give us your heart, your emotional, your artist. So to tell us your inspiration. You're doing it, but a little more. Like when you're really sitting down and creating your craft.
3: What inspires me?
2: Yeah. This album, what it means to you, your poetry.
3: Man, mostly I just wanted to, you know, get on that auto-tune and start singing like Keith Sweat.
5: Damn.
3: So and Keith and Sweat. Talking about how these hoes be.
2: Yeah?
4: Yeah. Hey. So,
2: and how do these hoes be?
3: Man, they be trifling. Yeah. So,
2: do you have any of his art that you could share with us, Charlie? What's the best hit? What's your fan favorite so far on this new LP?
3: Oh, man, you know, I'm getting a lot of good feedback. People say that they love something about every track. But, you know, the first track, which kind of sets the tone, Bitch Please, is a real banger.
2: You don't have it, Mike?
3: If no, we got that one loaded up.
4: I'll get it in a second. I did not wasn't expecting
2: so
4: you to ask.
2: So Bitch Please might be the breakout hit?
3: Yeah. And it's, you know, not just about, you know, it's not anything crazy. It's just saying, you know, please, you can't see me. I'm the, you know, the alpha and omega here. I am the greatest rapper in the world.
2: Okay.
3: And it's a lot of bangers, a lot of salacious slaps.
5: So what is 817 Cash Now about?
3: Oh, that's it's a flip on the old you know, call pre-K Pimpsworth. 817 Cash Now.
5: Okay.
3: It's my money and I need it now.
4: What is that about?
6: It's a lot more funky on the record.
3: Yeah. It's about pimping, man. What's going on? Pop your collar with me one time, baby.
2: Where do they find this CD?
3: SmashSquadWorld.com. Y'all can hit me up. I'm sending out CDs in the mail all week. I was going to send some CDs out in the mail yesterday. Juneteenth got me all messed up. Dang post office closed for a holiday. But shout out to Juneteenth. Yeah, no doubt. Sure.
2: Do you have it where you can just download it since CD players are not as abundant as they once were?
3: Oh, yeah. If you a square bear and ain't got no CD player, man, you can go on YouTube and just search Pre-K Electric Blue. That's P-R-E space K-A-Y. Yeah, the full album's on there. But you only get the two bonus tracks if you order the CD.
2: Mm. You got anything for us? Anything?
4: I've got old stuff.
2: Then. We got to do something.
4: Yeah, because I was not anticipating. So, like Double Hammers.
2: Yeah.
4: Remember this one?
3: Yeah, see, Double Hammers is an exclusive on the CD. You got to get the CD for that one.

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2: Join.
1: Join.
2: That's it. That's all you got to do. Because I would like to know what's going on.
1: I want to know, too.
2: Because I don't know. Do you know, JD?
1: I ain't got a clue.
2: None of us have a clue. We're gonna find out.
0: I know, but I don't know.
2: I know.
0: The deal ain't done till it's done, and the deal ain't done.
1: Okay.
0: And we're running out of time.
2: Yeah.
0: Why, you know, I gave him a year warning. Why did it have to come down to the wire like
1: that? So we're for sure on next week.
0: We're on next week.
1: Okay, but that's the end of it.
0: It's the celebration show, and it's our last terrestrial broadcast, unless we get a signed deal across the finish line between now and next Saturday.
1: This is very Trumpish Iran deal, man.
2: No kidding.
1: Everybody's kind of moving. All the parts are moving.
0: It's just dumb is what it is.
1: Oh.
0: Because I was definitely going to retire, and then they called me and offered me something. I'm like, well, they got me thinking. And then I'm like, well, if I'm going to stay, I want this.
1: Sure.
0: And like, well, we'll do that. I'm like, no, I need this. Like, sure. Well, we'll do this and this. I'm like, no, I need this.
1: And this.
0: And then, so there's one part of the deal that's not done.
1: Okay. All right. Well, we'll know.
0: I'm going to guess we're going to get a deal done.
1: Oh, really?
0: But
1: because I've already taken the 4th of July off, and I really wasn't planning on coming back. I was taking my headphones home today.
0: We're definitely going to be on next Saturday. It's going to be our 20th year anniversary show at Gas Monkey Live.
2: And you can see the F6 there, too.
0: Oh, yeah, I'm going to have the F6, Richard and I's car. And actually, I did sell him that car. He hadn't paid for it yet, but he will.
3: Oh.
0: My half of it. I mean, he said he bought it. We sent him a purchase order. It's a lot of money.
1: I bet.
0: But I was like, hey, I got to have this car. And I haven't driven it yet, so I'm going to drive it next Saturday.
2: Got it right before you sell it.
0: Right, got to before I sell it. Maybe he'll bring me a check. Check, please. We'll be right back.

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19: He didn't feel that way, and I respect it. My husband and I are ending this marriage on the best possible terms that you could ever have a divorce.
20: Buddy, I love you, baby. With that being said, cheers, everybody. Thanks for coming out tonight.
21: Jelly roll out.
22: Jelly roll out.
23: He must have realized he married a prostitute. It finally like hit him.
22: I think it's a publicity stunt. They're both saying really nice things about each other, so that way when they get back together, nobody can say, but you called her a whore. No, he didn't. She's my best friend ever, so that's why we're reconciling.
23: He's an ugly man.
22: Yes, he is.
23: He's a filthy, ugly man.
22: But he's wealthy.
23: Now, and she is, too, because she wrote it up with him. She's got no way his ex-con drug-addicted ass prenumped her before they got married.
24: No. She was homeless 15 years ago. She gave him a place to live.
23: Yeah, she's down for half.
24: They'll probably go ahead
23: and get the divorce so she can get her money, and then they'll get back together. He's lucky to have her, even though she was a prostitute.
24: Yeah.
23: He's ugly as sin.
24: Well, the tattoos don't help either, because now that he's gotten skinny, you can almost see like a different shape on him.
23: Yeah, it's like Reed's different. It went from fat boy to skinny boy when you read the eyebrow.
25: Yeah, the tattoos are longer and stretched down. They just don't look crazy at all, no.
24: I'll go with this. For her looks alone, and she's got a pretty good public persona personality, you don't lose a woman like that. Same thing with Billy Joel and Christy Brinkley. You don't lose a woman like that, no matter what else you have to do.
25: Do you think he's doing it because of his new image as a preacher, and he's got to get rid of the whore? You know?
22: Oh, I didn't even think of that angle.
25: Yeah, that's kind of like because somebody's in his ear saying, hey, you just got to get rid of this. Because he's talking, you know, one thing about God here, and then she's over there talking about, well, what other things.
23: She went on Howard Stern and talked about all of her stuff, truth. I don't know. I think the whole thing's so stupid. I mean, hey, real quick, speech impediment Terrence, what do you think? Do you think that Jelly Roll is ugly and that Bunny is a hoe?
26: Jelly Roll, man, Jelly Belly. Let's see. Joe, I got some stories here.
23: Well, we don't have time for that. We'll get to that in a little bit. This is a tease. Speech Impediment Terrence coming up. The rapper. Speech Impediment, hang tight. That fella. He's something else. We got to meet this guy.
22: Yeah, we do.
23: We've got
22: to
23: meet him at this point.
22: Him out at some point.
23: Get him a Greyhound ticket up to Walnut Stream.
22: Okay.
25: I mean,
23: pick him up at the YMCA. We'll be right back, man. That's where he lives. John Clay Wolf Show, jcwshow.com. Dallas guys, we're doing it live at Gas Monkey Ice House next Saturday, our 20-year anniversary show. 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We'll be right back after this break going into the next hour.

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1: It's the John Clay Wolf Show, starring John Clay Wolf with J.D. Ryan, Michael Turley, and Bobby Brown. And featuring DJ Pre-K, Keith Richards, Rush Limbaugh, and Satan, the Prince of Darkness. And now your host, John Clay Wolf.
2: Bum, bum, bum, bum. Breaking news, the Strait of Hormuz is closed again.
3: What? What? What? What?
2: And I'm not making it up.
4: Hold on.
2: Because Israel went and hit Lebanon.
4: Yeah.
2: So they're saying we're closing her again. So all the gas prices going down. So let me go to the deal and see CNBC, see what the oil futures have done.
4: What a crazy. You know, that's,
2: I mean, this just happened, like, right now.
4: You know, Israel barely survived the Holocaust, right, with the Germans, like, a long time ago. And they don't play and they don't tour. But at some point, I mean, when have you bombed your neighbors enough? You know?
2: Well, that's been going on since Washington the biblical Iran times.
4: Right.
2: This is a fight that we're not going to fix. But I can tell you that the reserves are getting low on the oil, like Cushing, Oklahoma, where it's all. It's coming down. It's getting to a point where it's fixed to be a real problem. And we will start blowing stuff up for real.
4: Well, you can see promise the futures trading market right now.
2: I'm looking right now. And it went down, and now in the past 2 minutes, it's gone up 2%. It's going to keep going up. Yeah, they're going to force our hand on this, aren't they? We're going to start blowing up bridges. We're going to do what we threatened the first time.
4: Yeah.
2: And it's all because of our friends in Israel. They can't stop hitting Lebanon.
4: Lack of restraint there a little bit.
2: You know, when I saw Israel striking Lebanon, I'm like, man, I wonder if Iran's going to be all right with that. I mean, are they going to blame us for that?
4: Sure.
2: So they're just saying, hey, we're closing her down again. It's not good, dude.
4: Now, the reason that Iran,
2: I mean, this Great Depression stuff, I don't think anybody here really understands, or maybe you do, JD, if you've been studying it. The balance of the economy of what's going on here right now is pretty heavy.
5: Very, very heavy.
2: Very heavy.
5: Yes.
2: He ain't heavy, he's my oily. 800, my brother is bad.
5: Got it.
2: Bad light. 800-800-7234-800-800 radio.
6: So the negotiations are over, that's for sure.
5: Well,
6: for now.
5: They're saying Iran is sending a group of folks to where? Closing the Vinyl Strait. I'm trying to read as we're doing this because this literally just happened.
2: Yeah.
6: Because when you come to
5: Switzerland.
6: News,
5: okay, Washington and Tehran are headed, sending negotiators to Switzerland now as renewed strikes between Israel and Hezbollah test the democratic process. Wow. Wow, wow, wow.
6: And it was just a truce that was being signed for 60 days. It wasn't actual
5: peace.
6: Peace, yeah.
4: Yeah.
6: So they kicked the can down another 60 days, I guess.
2: We can't take another 60 days without oil flow.
6: Yeah.
5: Nope.
2: Seriously.
5: So what do? Just bomb the hell out of Iran? I mean, we've been doing that.
2: But not like we really can.
5: No, not like we can. But they don't seem to take us seriously.
2: What I don't know, and maybe a listener knows, you know, 800-800-7234, 800-800-RADIO is our call-in number. And Pre-K, you're going to have to screen these guys for people that have theories, drunk uncles versus real people.
4: Yes.
2: But
4: please.
2: I would like to hear from you. I mean, so when they close it down, what are they physically doing? They have battleships out there not letting them through?
5: Yes.
2: Okay, so we come through and just blow them up.
5: Correct.
2: Which we have not done yet, right?
5: No.
2: So we just come over the top, Top Gun style. Tom Cruise will be flying.
5: B-52s.
2: And boom, boom, boom, boom. Well, that's what's fixed to happen.
5: Yeah.
2: Well, that's what's fixed to happen.
5: Carpet bombing.
6: Well, they're worried about the drones that they have and then the landmines, so they have to do all that, too. Because it's not just they only have so many ships out there.
4: Right. They've got quite an arsenal of missiles, too, still in Iran. So
6: those tankers are afraid of that. That's what they're afraid
2: for
6: of.
2: For a good reason.
6: Oh, yeah, for sure.
2: But now they're so close to it, they got to put her in reverse. If the whole country of Iran sounds like like all of the forklifts in the warehouse went into backup mode, beep, beep, beep, beep. That's what the ships are doing right now. Because they got to back up and clear the way because we're fixing to blow some stuff up.
5: Yep.
2: I guarantee you. If this is real, there's no way not to. Yeah. We can't handle not having oil. It's cutting off oxygen the way the world works. Jim in Hot Springs, Arkansas.
6: All right.
2: That's who I wanted to hear a political viewpoint from, right in the center of the heartland. Are you there?
7: Yes, sir.
2: What you got?
7: And my only comment is, I understand that, you know, we need oil. 100%, I served honorably in the military. But when you're reporting on Israel bombing Lebanon, how about putting the precursor in there that Hezbollah is firing at them first? Let's be fair and do both sides here, you know, because it's not just Israel.
2: First, like recently first or first a while back? I mean, did they fire off like yesterday?
7: No, that's what all the bombing has been the last few days is Lebanon attacks with rockets.
2: Mm-hmm.
7: The day before yesterday, they attacked with rockets and killed four IDF soldiers. So, yes, Israel has to respond.
2: That's true.
7: It's like if we respond when Iran shoots at our ships, we respond.
2: Right.
7: We wouldn't expect some other country to kill our soldiers and us not respond.
2: Agreed. And I have not been following it close enough to know the X's and O's of that moment. So if that's the case, then...
6: That is correct. Yeah, they fired on and killed four soldiers, Israel soldiers. Go ahead, Bobo.
4: Lebanon's not, like, really... I mean, it's Hezbollah that's firing those rockets.
6: Correct.
4: Lebanon has indicated right up to the leader of Lebanon that we're not really the ones doing this, responsible for this. It's just they're embedded in us. It's just like Hamas in Gaza. It's not the total population. And the only reason Iran cares about Lebanon is because their terrorist proxy, Hezbollah, is based there. And they're the closest ones to Israel that can do any realistic damage now that Gaza's crushed. And it's like it's a bad deal. Netanyahu is no stranger to this kind of conflict, right? And that October 7th thing 2 years ago?
5: Two.
4: Was a devastating, drastic attack. How many killed, how many hostages never came home? Right? Israel doesn't screw around. They can't because they've learned if they give in, they might lose. They might not exist anymore. So you have to consider that. But it ain't really the country of Lebanon that's firing on them. It's Hezbollah.
2: Understood. In more important news, we need a real news reporter. Speech impediment Terrence.
4: Thank goodness.
8: Yeah.
2: What have you got, boss? Catch us up. Story one.
8: You want the stories?
2: Yeah, we're going to, and I'm going to keep you on track. I'm going to say story one, and when you start rambling too much, I'll say story two, so you can kick to the next one, okay?
8: Yeah, okay, well, okay, girl, not young woman, man. I got my cataract checking on that.
2: Story two.
8: Magnifying glass. A child died as 35 by a bad girl who did drugs. A member of Skid Row said she was...
2: Story three.
8: Oh, I'm a man. Okay, I'm a man. Taylor Swift has a mystery sent out her big fans outside of Red Line. Shut up. You know, but I'm not gonna love that.
2: Something about right. Taylor Swift.
5: Taylor Swift, I got.
6: Story four.
2: Thank. Speak. What?
8: She's like a fog something instead of fire. But you know Gene Simmons?
2: Yes.
8: But Gene Simmons Joel, I was at that disciplinary rehab in San Marcos, and I didn't see that. Now I'm watching. That Gene Simmons is a smart guy.
2: He's a hell of a marketer.
4: That's right.
2: Kiss Coffins. He had me at Kiss Coffins. Hey, speech impediment, Terrence, are you there? You're having a bad speech day. You know, you and I have been doing this a while, and some days you can pull it off, and some days it's just not all clicking right. And today's not your day, dog. Happy Father's Day.
8: Oh, yeah. Happy birthday. You know what happened?
2: No.
8: Well, the kids go to school saying, Father's Day. Oh, yeah. Hey, Mom, we don't want to live there. Oh, she goes, you got our Father who art in heaven. be thy name.
6: Amen.
8: Thy kingdom come, thy will be done on earth as it is in heaven. Give us this day.
2: Speech impediment, Terrence, thank you. It's so good to talk to you again. We'll finish the prayer on our own during the break.
4: They must have thrown a hell of a Juneteenth bash at the Y.
0: Yeah, right.
2: Woo! Yeah, he's off today. I mean, yeah.
4: Hold your ears, folks.
2: When he starts that crying sound, that's when he's really reaching. That's when he's like, it's not going to get there.
5: No.
2: I can decode him often, but today I could not.
5: Nope.
2: All right, lightning round coming up. 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

0: Did you see the woman that got arrested for having sex with the family dog?
1: What?
2: No.
0: Yeah.
2: Where? Where was this?
0: Where do you guess?
2: Florida.
0: Yep.
2: Yep.
0: And what are you thinking? What I'm thinking?
2: What?
0: I want to see a picture of the dog.
2: No, you're
0: no.
2: John.
0: Yeah,
2: John.
0: Not the act, just the dog. Okay. I mean, is he smiling? Is he sad? Is this normal?
2: Very not normal.
0: We've got the dog here in the studio.
3: Of
2: really?
3: Course we do, yes.
2: I never knew that.
3: Hold on. Can he come and get up?
0: He doesn't want us to use his name.
2: No.
3: Come here, puppy.
0: Because he's a little embarrassed.
2: The mic down.
0: How long has this been going on?
1: It's longer than most of the family thinks.
0: Y'all live in an RV park, right?
1: Here's the thing. Well, it's a manufactured home.
0: Okay.
1: Placed among a score of other manufactured homes. I think the entire plot is something like 61 acres.
0: Oh, wow.
1: Of manufactured homes. We have the double wide. What happens?
0: That's not an RV. That's a...
1: Daddy works nights. And, of course, all the kids are in bed. They have 5 children. And I love to take care of the kids with Evelyn during the day.
2: Okay.
1: Evelyn's my mama. It started really innocent, you know.
0: Get ready with the dump button, Charlie. Yes. We're on a wire right here.
1: Have you ever heard of milk bones?
0: Yes.
1: Okay. Here's what happens. I go outside, play with the kids. They throw me a frisbee because I'm a big dog. Oh.
3: You are big.
1: Oh.
0: Can you do me a favor? While you're telling this story, let's just not use the word kids again.
1: And I'd come inside and Evelyn would give me a milk bone, okay. Which are delicious. And I get excited.
0: Okay.
1: And I slobber a little.
0: I got you. I'm gonna chop this right here because I trust you, dog. I'd love to hear your story. You know what? If y'all want to hear the rest of this story during the break, go to jcwshow.com, which is it's the live stream. We can say whatever we want on there. 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
1: Well, we haven't even gotten to the bacon heads yet.
0: We're going
1: to
0: get there. We're going to get there. We're just not going to do it on this radio. We're just not going to do it on this radio station. We're going to do it at jcwshow.com when we go to break in a minute. I'm going to bring you back. Thank you. Okay, what do you got in the news?
2: We have Florida news. Speaking of Florida, you want to lose this?
4: 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Ryan.
2: You know, sometimes we'll have video with this, by the way. 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It's right there on the front page. Pasco County man behind bars being stopped, detained by the Florida Highway Patrol, who said they stopped 34-year-old Connor Parody Friday night. He clocked at 90 miles an hour. You know, if you're going to get caught drunk, which he was, it's kind of embarrassing sometimes what you're drinking. It's important. I'm sorry. It really is important. I'll just let you listen. Cut number 8.
5: This is what FHP troopers saw in the back of a man's car. A bunch of White Claws, 34 of them. They're open. The driver was arrested on DUI charges. FHP says driving over 90 miles per hour on I-75 is what they caught this guy doing in Pasco County. His blood alcohol, more than twice the legal limit.
2: Yep, 34 White Claw empties in the back. White Claw.
1: 34.
2: How embarrassing.
1: That's like 4 beers.
2: He blew a 0.117. Yeah, you know, 0.08 is...
1: Doing 90.
2: 90, yeah. Well, you got to go fast because you're in a hurry to get home. I literally saw a video that goes, the reason I'm running is because I was in a hurry to get home because I'm drunk.
1: And out of White Claws.
2: Right. All right. Elsewhere in Florida...
0: I've never drank a White Claw more than maybe a few sips.
3: It's a chick drink.
0: No, it's not. Everybody, college kids, boys, drink them all the time. It's weird. Is it today's Zima? Yes.
3: Yes.
0: But do the guys drink them too? Yes. And I think what I've seen in the college environment is more White Claw than beer.
1: You drink them for the alcohol because they taste like nothing.
0: Okay.
3: Yeah, they've got pretty strong alcohol content.
2: Is it strong?
3: Yeah.
2: Like 6%?
3: Yeah.
2: Oh, okay. Like a heavy beer, like a real beer.
0: Well, it is definitely a chick beer. I agree with you, but unfortunately, the men are more feminine today.
2: Mm-hmm. A cat with rabies in a Florida neighborhood amassed quite an offensive record, an impressive offense record, actually. Let's see, over 5 days, he attacked five people and a puppy, this cat did. And now they all get to get treated for rabies. Neighbors said one lady had been feeding the cat. Why, of course, the cat lady was feeding her. Here's Polk County Sheriff Grady Judd talking about the incident. Cut number nine.
6: People who feed stray cats mean well. But you're adding to the problem. Cats roam free. This one cat attacked five different people, three of them children, and attacked a puppy. They've got to go through some horrible shots, rabies shots, for the next period of time in order to make sure that they don't get that deadly disease.
2: And if you want to see this cat, it is at jcwshow.com. Yeah, you see a photo of the cat
1: there. Pretty rough looking.
2: And what's wild.
0: It looks like a MMA fighter that just got done.
2: Yeah. Just got finished in the big fight.
3: Cauliflower ear, missing an eye almost.
2: Yeah. And the weird part of this whole story is Bobo has been using his Ouija board this week.
3: Oh, no.
2: And has actually summoned the ghost of a cat. They had to put the cat down, needless to say, because it had. But now.
0: What does put it down mean?
2: Put to sleep. Nappy.
0: What's
2: nap.
0: That? Like sleeping?
2: Killed him.
0: He killed it.
2: Killed the cat.
0: Killed the cat.
2: But his name is Sparkle. And Bobo was working on it last night. I walked in and he was working on the Ouija board and he channeled Sparkle, and I believe we have Sparkle with us.
0: Sparkle, we've got 100 more live streamers ready for the dog to explain what happened with the mother during the
2: right
0: intimacy during our break.
2: Oh, it's a cat.
0: JCWshow.com.
3: First, we got to hear from the cat.
2: Hello, okay. Sparkle. Hi, Sparkle.
1: Ooh. Yes. By the way, enough of the Sparkle thing. I've taken a new name since my metamorphosis.
2: Oh, you have a new name?
1: To an undead state.
2: Undead.
1: I'm now the pussycat formerly known as Sparkle.
2: Oh, I see.
1: All my dead kitty friends have taken to calling me Catula.
2: Catula.
1: I have no idea why.
2: I don't know. They're your friends.
1: Perhaps they find my mannerisms a tad bit Hungarian.
2: Hungarian?
1: Which probably goes to my affection for Eastern European porn.
2: You don't.
1: The Eastern European pornography is so sublime.
2: I see.
1: For those in the know, say it with me, boys.
2: Say what?
1: Show me the kitty.
2: Show me the kitty.
1: Kitty, kitty. Where are we?
3: I don't know.
2: What's wrong with you?
1: I'm so happy to be with you in your studio bungalow.
2: Yes, we're in the studio.
1: I find it quite comfortable.
2: You've come through the Ouija board.
1: And I love your donkeys.
2: You love the donkeys. We have donkeys outside.
1: They're very charming.
2: There they are.
1: The small one tastes wonderful. You might have him checked soon. Because there's nothing more formidable than a rabid donkey. You can think of the harm I've done as a cat.
2: So you still have rabies after being dead?
1: No, those days are over.
2: That is okay.
1: But I do still have the hitch.
2: What's the hitch? Oh, wow.
1: Pardon me.
2: That was nasty.
1: Pardon me. Oh, I had my Bilbo Baggins moment.
0: Thank you,
1: Catula. The donkeys are beautiful.
0: Catula.
1: And I'd like to say,
2: Catula,
1: I caught the rabies from a bat.
2: From a bat.
1: Living in a box.
2: Well, of course.
1: At Marco Rubio's house. The bastard.
2: Okay.
1: Anyway, just ring me on the Ouija board, Bobo, and I'll come back.
0: Catula, we have to go out to break, and we will talk about the dog thing on the stream at jcwshow.com as promised. But Dracula, can you, Catula, you can take us out to break if you don't mind.
1: Come with the kitty, and we'll be back with more of, what is your name, John Clay Wolf?
2: John Clay Wolf.
1: Very nice.
2: Can you like that?
1: Stay with us, friends. We'll be back momentarily.

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0: she was, and she wore this great big old pair of sweatpants. Oh, wrinkled all over her legs,
1: right,
0: all the way down to her ankles. Mm-hmm. She never wears shoes in the house.
1: Okay. All right.
0: Had nothing up top but a bra.
1: Oh, just a bra.
0: Yeah.
1: Okay.
0: She was a size Triple H.
2: Oh, wow.
0: Dang. Which I think is kind of large for a white woman.
3: Yes.
0: Well, one thing led to another one day. And she said, put her there, boy. And I did.
1: Yeah.
0: And I got two milk bones.
1: So you're being rewarded for this behavior.
0: Before you knew it, she was cooking me pork chops.
1: I gotcha.
0: I guess she enjoyed the interaction.
1: All right.
0: But I've been hiding from Dad because I feel guilty.
2: Yeah.
0: And the only thing that works is when I go out and listen to my favorite artist from the classical days, Snoop Dogg.
1: Okay.
0: Yeah. Because I'm in a gangster's paradise mile myself.
3: Sure. I've seen, it's been a while, but you know, you hear about this bestiality stuff, and I did look it up on the internet one day, and I noticed that you Labradors, y'all put socks over your front paws when it comes time to rock and roll like this. Because obviously doggy style is the method. And does she have you wearing socks?
0: Here's the only thing that makes me uneasy about the whole situation. I knew nothing about socks on my feet until Evelyn showed me. Yeah. And she had this ottoman that sits kind of high.
3: Yeah.
0: Well, you can imagine. That's good sailing, buddy.
2: 30 seconds.
3: Thank you, dog.
2: Thank you.
0: Oh. Oof. Oof.

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1: Hey, the chat room, John, is wondering if the dog's going to be out there at the remote next week at the ice house.
2: Of course.
3: He is. He's going to have his socks on.
4: I take him with me everywhere I go.
1: Yeah, if you want to see the dog out at the ice house next week.
3: He'll be in the passenger seat of the F6 Ferrari.
1: Yes. Perfect. Come see the show next week, Gas Monkey Ice House.
4: Potentially the last show ever. I mean, 20th anniversary, it's huge.
2: It's a great time to say goodbye, man.
3: And car show. Bring your cool cars and bikes, too. We always like that. I don't know how hot it's going to be. But
4: so they can park them up front?
3: Oh, yeah.
4: Like they did before?
3: Yeah, we've done that. And Richard's done that once a month. And that place has turned into like a rolling car show that doesn't end.
4: Cool.
1: You could buy one too, right?
3: Absolutely. We'll buy cars there. We always do. Have somebody there to handle them. Should we do it in the... You know what they should do? Call the ice house and get a reserved seat. Because we could do it, if we're going to have a big crowd, we could do it in that atrium in the middle and have a stage. And then the people that want to sit in those picnic table deals, they could reserve them. So call Gas Monkey Ice House and reserve a seat if you want to.
2: Cool.
3: Next Saturday.
2: Next Saturday is going to be a great time. What time do we start, John? 8 o'clock?
3: 8:06.
4: Central time.
3: To be exact.
4: 8:06. Mm.
3: Happy Juneteenth, everybody.
2: Actually, no, it's the 20th.
1: Yes.
3: Oh, well, I mean, it's Juneteenth weekend. And
4: tomorrow summer starts and Father's Day. And...
3: Mm-hmm.
4: Mm-hmm.
3: I asked you to get a drop of jive.
5: All taken care of, sir.
3: I'd like to hear that jive.
5: It's coming up.
3: Oh, it's coming up? Okay. Yeah.
1: I was like, I don't have it. Hold on.
3: JD, tell me about rehab.
4: What do you want to know?
3: Like, when you go to rehab, how long were you there?
4: I was there 31 days. 31 actually, days. Yeah.
3: I mean, so you were there for alcohol, not
4: correct,
3: drugs.
4: Correct. And there were people there with drugs.

0: issues, yes. But that
1: so
0: was
1: do they
0: problem.
1: Take the alcohol and the drugs away?
0: Yes, actually, they check you. They when you first get there, they check your bags because there are people that are not there on their own volition.
1: Right.
0: And so they're trying to sneak things in.
1: I've got a question.
0: Sure.
1: A serious question.
0: All right.
1: Since you experienced this.
0: I did.
1: What about sex rehab?
0: I've never been.
1: But I mean, if you're a chronic masturbator, what do they do? They handcuff you?
0: Handcuff you? God. No, I don't think so. I think it's more about learning different behaviors to release that. I'm going to leave it there. I think it's behaviors.
1: Instead think
0: of
1: about that.
0: Going back to your room by yourself, I get it. I know what you're saying. But
1: they chain you to the bed?
0: I believe part of that particular addiction, and I'm going to be careful here, I believe part of that particular addiction is interaction with other people. I don't believe it's necessarily solo activity. I believe it's interaction.
1: What age did you solo your first airplane?
0: Solo my first glider at 14.
1: About the right age.
0: Yeah. You walked me right down the path,
1: right
0: didn't
1: into
0: you?
1: It.
0: Man.
1: Right into it. But, you know, I was thinking about that. I mean, like, don't you think that there's a lot of, what do they call it on the newlywed game?
2: Whoopee.
0: Whoopee.
1: Whoopee at the sex rehabs.
0: At the sex rehabs? Okay. I knew a guy.
1: Yeah.
0: Who used to go to the sex rehab meetings, just to the meetings. Not. And I swear to God, I thought
1: his name Chaz from Wedding Crashers?
0: He was the worst human being ever. He'd go to pick up chicks.
1: Was it Russ Martin?
0: Yeah, no, it wasn't Russ. It was somebody else.
2: But, do they even have like an inpatient rehab for that? Because all I've ever seen like
0: yes, they do.
2: On TV is like group settings where they go to
0: there
2: a
0: are
2: meeting.
0: Meetings, there are meetings like there are AA meetings.
2: That seems like a bad idea.
0: Okay,
1: so he would go to the sex rehab.
0: To meet women and
1: how did it work out for him?
0: Very well, sadly.
2: No doubt.
0: I felt really bad for him because I was sick. You're just, I mean, come on. You're
1: thinking about
0: people.
1: The money he saved.
0: God.
1: Think about the time efficiency.
0: I know.
1: No dates.
0: Only you. No.
1: I mean,
0: no drinks.
1: You know, no, all the stuff, all the stuff.
0: Hey, why don't we go sit and talk? We'll have a cup of coffee. We'll go sit and talk about your addiction.
1: How many
0: addiction.
1: Times do you think he closed deals out of sex rehabs?
0: Oh, God. He did this for 2 years, probably 25.
1: What is his name? Let's announce him.
0: No, I'm not going to do that.
1: Do I know him?
0: No, he was a sales guy at a radio station.
1: No way.
0: I know you're shocked. I know you're shocked.
2: That's so perfect.
0: Yeah.
2: That's so perfect.
0: I know. Wow. He told me this.
1: Oh, I already know who it was.
0: Do you?
1: Did he play guitar? Bingo.
0: No.
1: Okay, he's lying.
0: He did not.
1: I know when JD's lying.
0: He did not.
1: That makes sense. And he's a nice looking guy.
0: Yeah, let's go somewhere else. hey, did you guys hear about this story? I'm looking for anything to read.
1: So, like, would he tell you, hey, man, you want to go with me? This is great, dude. I mean, this is like shooting fish in a barrel.
0: Was not
1: did
0: my...
1: Did he try to recruit you?
0: No, he did not.
1: Then how did he tell you? How did it come up?
0: He just said, hey, man, you know what? Here's what I'm doing this tonight.
1: Okay.
0: You know, I'm going to this is what I've been doing, and it works. I go, okay, well, I can't argue with you. I think it's sick. I didn't think it was funny or cute, actually. I thought it was kind of sad. Because these people are there to get better. It's like bringing beer to an AA meeting. It's just
1: I've heard the same thing about the self-help stuff and the church stuff and the, you know, Horizons conference. All the women that need to get their life straightened out. It's the best place to go date.
0: You got them. It's like at a wedding. You go pick up women at a wedding.
1: I'm married, dude. I'm happily married. I love my life, and I love listening to these people's stories, right? Because I don't have them. I just get to hear yours, JD. You're such a pimp.
0: I'm not a pimp. I didn't do it.
1: Pimp on a blimp.
0: I did not do it.
1: Every time, you know, ever since you got married, this is a fact.
0: Here we go.
1: Since you lived with her for a decade.
0: Decade.
1: And then you got married, and you have not spent the night out here since.
0: No, it's because I, first of all, enjoy being with my wife.
1: But did you not enjoy being with her before you got
0: but
1: married?
0: But you understand all that happened about the same time we moved out here. So, I mean, you know, it all really kind of happened together.
1: No, it happened a year after we moved out here.
0: I know, but I really rarely came out here anyway because traffic, honestly, two things. I sleep better at home, and traffic sucks at 5 o'clock in the afternoon versus 5 o'clock in the morning when I come down here.
2: You brought her with you
0: many times.
2: A few times, many times. You know, you got to stay and hang. It's cool.
0: It's cool. It's
1: 71 Stingray hardtop wood. What's wood, Doug?
3: It's with the hardtop.
1: Oh, okay. Which motor's in it? Oh, the 270 horsepower, the small one. Okay. You want $35,000? That's too much money, babe.
3: Think so?
1: Oh, I know so. Absolutely.
3: Had it 30 years. Had it 30 years. Paid $15,500 for it. It's my wife's car. Mm-hmm. It's time to move on. She'd like to buy a one of those Genesis 80s.
1: Well, you know, we all feel the same way about that. Automatic. It's a 71, so it has a chrome bumper in the front or not? I'm trying to remember. I don't think so.
3: No, front and back.
1: Okay, front and back. And it's a convertible. It's an automatic. Does it have air?
3: It does, but, you know, I've never used it. The belt's not on it.
1: Other, you know what we call that? It doesn't work.
4: Mm-hmm. Exactly. Right. No,
1: AKA, it doesn't work. And then you put the belt. There's a reason the belt is not on it. Because it locked up. It's fine. I'm not, man. I just love these descriptions. You know, all it needs is a fuse.
0: Just needs a
1: then
0: fuse.
1: Put the fuse in it and then sell it to me.
0: And the motor.
1: Because I've got to sell it. And when I tell the guy, it just needs a belt.
0: Yeah.
1: All right, then put the belt on it. Okay. I think it's a $20,000 car, depending on the paint job.
3: Okay.
1: So go to give
3: it's
1: me the VIN.
3: Mint.
1: Oh, good. What color?
3: It is blue.
1: I might be too high there. I'm going to send this to my Corvette guru, and he's going to call you, and y'all are going to work on this. I'll send it to Kyle right now. Kyle Dunn, Hot Rod Kyle.
3: I appreciate that.
1: Yep. We'll get on it. We buy these a lot, but yeah. You actually did a good job telling pre-K 35, so you got my head up real high. And like a 69 I bought with a 430 horse the other day. Yeah, there's just a big variation in price on these Corvettes versus the engine that's in them. I sold a 30,000-mile one for 15 the other day, that hardtop, last week. Yeah. Anyway, thank you. I hung up before we had to keep talking. Hey, guys, remember something. That Corvette, fiberglass 70s and 80, early 80 Corvette,
0: yeah, baby.
1: They made a lot of them.
4: A lot of them.
1: And they're worth between $1,500 and $25,000.
0: It's a classic, man. It's a classic.
1: It's old doesn't mean it's...
0: They made
1: a lot of them. Yep. When you go to Meekum and Barrett and stuff and you watch them run those cars for like a whole day, like one... There'll be a section of 2 hours of just vets.
0: Just vets.
1: Yep. Shut up.
0: Go.
1: Yeah. Yeah, I don't care what day it was made. I don't care what the weather was. I don't care about the white shoes. Dude. I care about what this bitch is worth and some of the options. And they just are what they are. But I'm glad that you enjoy them, and I enjoy them too. But there are no bad cars. There are just bad prices. And unfortunately, a lot of our listeners have bad prices. What else do you have on the news?
0: What else you want to talk
1: about? We've only got a minute.
0: People on TikTok calling out Starbucks for putting way too much ice in their drinks. Have you heard of this? Mm-hmm. Cut number four.
5: If you've been noticing the Starbucks drinks are mainly ice now, you are not alone.
6: I don't want to cause a stampede.
7: But we don't have any coffee.
8: Look how much ice.
9: Me and Vincent would have been satisfied with some freeze-dried Taster's Choice, right?
5: So many people realize that Starbucks is a scam. They are robbing us.
10: You need to do something about your coffee breath.
5: There's actually an online trend where people pretend to apply to Starbucks, and all they do is fill up a cup with ice and a little bit of coffee.
11: Would you like some more coffee?
8: Look how much ice is in there.
9: What flavor is this?
10: Like an off-chewing.
8: That's how much was in our drink.
12: I think you've had enough coffee.
5: Look how many likes this has here.
13: I buy the gourmet expensive stuff because when I drink it, I want to taste it.
8: That's how much was in our drink.
0: Corporate scam is what they're calling it. So he is. You order a cup of coffee, then you order a cup of ice.
1: Yes.
0: You do it yourself.
1: Yep.
0: You get twice as much.
4: Yeah, that's exactly right. You know, all the Euros are here like, I can't believe everybody has ice in their drinks and stuff like that. Well, there's a reason, too.
0: Yeah, right.
4: We're skating a little bit here.
1: On the chat, if you go to jcwshow.com, you can log into the video roll, and there's a chat box on the side. And the guys that can first name the name of this song that we're playing right now in the band win nothing. But you do get bragging rights, and I will think you're cool. My name's John Clay Wolf. We'll be right back.

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Walton and Johnson in the morning. 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

0: There's Nirvana and Lithium. 40 minutes of nonstop classic rock coming to a close, but never fear, because after this obscene profit timeout, we'll get back to rocking. 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

0: 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It's Saturday with Scott. 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I get to play what I want on this show. So I'm going to play Who, Eagles, Ozzy. Kick it off with Quiet Riot and 2&2, baby.
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0: DNR, the song that started it all. Welcome to the jungle. 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

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It's Saturday with Scott, 1968. 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

0: Red Hot Chili Peppers wrapping up 40 minutes of nonstop classic rock on 105.1. 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You got trouble with your ride this weekend? 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

0: 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Last hour of the show coming up. Get to play what I want. So I'm going to play Van Halen, ZZ Top, Stone Temple Pilots. Kick it off with Aerosmith. 2-2, baby. 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

0: Classic Rock 105.1. That's going to do it for Saturday with Scott. Scatterday, because the Saturday Night Hairball is coming up next. 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